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5: Oh, hello again. 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
2: 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We'll be playing the best Welsh music and lots of artists connected to Wales. And some of them might surprise you. 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
4: Oh, hello again. 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
5: Oh, hello again. 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A few sausages, burgers, that type of thing. 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
4: Oh, hello again. 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

0: Hi, this is Cam Kelly, formerly of Red Dragon, formerly of Galaxy, formerly of Cam and Sally. 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
5: Oh, hello again. 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A few sausages, burgers, that type of thing. 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
3: 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A few sausages, burgers, that type of thing. 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
5: Oh, hello again. 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A few sausages, burgers, that type of thing. 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
1: 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We'll be playing the best Welsh music and lots of artists connected to Wales. And some of them might surprise you. 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
0: 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Vitalos, yeah. 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
5: Oh, hello again. 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

0: Good evening and welcome to Beyond the 90 here with Vitalize Radio, and I'm at the pleasure of being joined by Wayne James, who was the manager out at Glascoyd now, Lanark. But at the end of the season, he decided pastures new. So what? And he's gone off to Crestkellyog, which we will be speaking about and how he's doing there, and general football things. Welcome, Wayne, and thanks again for coming in.
1: That's my welcome. Thanks for having me.
0: So you've had a few really good seasons out at Glascoyd with your promotion, cup wins, and last season finishing it up there in fifth place in your first season at a higher league. Was it difficult to make that decision to back up and move along, sort of thing, when the club had done really well?
1: So for me, I had two great seasons with Glascoyd alongside Gavin Aaron. Yes, it was quite a difficult decision to make. However, for me, it came at the right time. I wanted something different, and the opportunity to manage and coach a team in a higher tier was, for me, too much of a pull. It's something that I wanted to try. I'm still ambitious, and, you know, hopefully in a year or so, 2 years, hopefully I'll be ready to go to the next level, maybe into a Welsh League side. But, you know, for me, now it's 100% focus on where I am, and I'm enjoying it.
0: That's good. We were speaking just before we coming on there. You've got a youngish team there now at Crestkellyog. Is there a difference between teaching the youngsters or younger players coming through than it is your 30, 40 year olds? Is it easier to mould them than some of the older?
1: I think to answer that question honestly, it's different, because, you know, you've got different kinds of players. I'm quite blessed. There's a very, very large influx of lads that's come up from junior football, so it's their first season in senior football, so they're all pretty hungry and ready to try senior football. And I'll be quite honest, there's a group of four or five lads that have really impressed me with their attitudes, how they want to listen, how they want to learn. That being said, you know, the lads that, you know, I was coaching, managing for the last two seasons, you know, they all took on board what I was trying to deliver, what I wanted to try and achieve. Yeah, they had more of an opinion than the younger ones, but doesn't mean to say that they were more challenging or not wanting to listen. You know, I've been quite blessed the last few years where the players, you know, especially the older heads like Davey, Dan Wilcox, John Jones, etc., you know, they wanted to listen, and they took on board, especially if, you know, it wasn't quite what they wanted to hear, if it was a little bit of criticism because they hadn't tracked back or they hadn't done this or they hadn't done that. You know, they may not have agreed, but they took it on board, and they wanted to be pushed, you know. So, but going back, I think the youngsters have got in the squad this season, it's been really refreshing to see their attitudes on how much they want to fight for the starting 11. They're not happy at being on the bench. They want to play, and when they do come on, they do show that they want to make a difference and make selection very difficult for the next game.
0: That's one of the pluses, though, isn't it, of having a squad that ain't happy sitting on the bench, but happy to come on and fight and say, "Hey, boss, you know, should have picked me from the start." Attitude, you know, and go out and give their everything, because that's all you can ask, really.
1: Yeah, definitely. I mean, this year now, I've got to learn a new group of players. They've got to learn a different coach, a different gaffer, different way of playing, different ideas. So it's a massive learning curve, and having a few games through pre-season where I'm new to them, they're new to me. My first game I had, there was a young lad that I brought off the bench, and I got mistaken for another player of similar name. And I was looking at my sheet of where players were, and I said, "Go and play centre-back." And this lad was a right-back or a left-back. And he didn't even question me. He just went out, done what I asked him to do. And when first team gaffer said to me, when he doesn't play centre back, mind, he's a winger or he's a full back, I was like, oh, you know. But it's all learning. But it's that kind of attitude where, you know, you ask them to do something and they go on, they do it, they play their best, they give 100%, and I can't ask for more than that, to be fair.
0: No, that has always been your thing though, isn't it? Just give your 100% and I'll stand by you attitude, as long as you've shown that you have that in you to give everything you've got, nothing left on the pitch.
1: No, well, this is it. I mean, I would like to say that, you know, winning is not everything, but we all know I would be lying if I said that. I do want to win, but I want to win in the right way. I want to win by playing football. It's one of the things that I say to the lads on the side now, can we play? Let's play football. Let's keep it on the floor. Let's pass. Let's move. You know, and it's trying to get that into the team now this year. This is how I want to play. I don't want to hoof it long. I want to be patient. I want to keep the ball. I want to knock it around. I want to keep it. I want to play nice football. And if I get the 3 points after playing nice football, I'm a very happy person.
0: And if you're not?
1: Then we take it to the next one.
0: Yeah, and I've obviously been out there with you, so I know how you work, so it is quite refreshing. So in terms of the actual job, it was a job you just couldn't really say no.
1: It was just an opportunity. I mean, Crossy Killog, they're an absolutely massive club in Gwent. You know, they play Welsh league football. They got a really successful manager there in place with James Kinsella. He's assisted by Broomie as well. You know, they've got a really good setup, nice clubhouse, good facilities. And do you know what? It's been a breath of fresh air being able to go there. The club is united. The youth, the under-18s, the reserves and the first team players, they train together. So every single player starts getting a partnership and understanding of how the club wants to play football. And my ethos of wanting to play football, it ties in with the first team as well. So when my players are ready to play first team football, there's not that big massive transition of, we didn't play this style, we played this style, you know. So it should help and aid their pathway into first team football.
0: Mm-hmm. Good. Yeah. Your own league and campaigns have already started. How excited were you for your first game? Was there any nerves? And how did your first game go?
1: So, yes, I was exceptionally nervous for the first game. We had a cup game up in Abertillery. It's a lovely pitch up there in Nantigorris. Unfortunately, we didn't quite have enough on the day to get the victory. We lost 3-2. But it was a very contrasting game. First half, we could have been 5 or 6 nil up. We didn't take our chances. We went in, it was 0-0. Second half, they'd made a change to their front line and we didn't react quick enough. And before we knew it, 2-0 down, we managed to pull one back. They then scored another goal. I changed formation twice to try and snatch the defeat. But unfortunately, we didn't quite do it and ended up 3-2. But, you know, the football we played, in my opinion and the opinion of some of the fans that was there watching, they were all, you know, really unlucky today. He was best football inside out there, you know. And I took great pleasure in that. As much as we lost, it was in the way that we lost fighting all the way to the end. You know, we was very unlucky as well. There was a very dubious offside goal ruled off for us, but you know, those kind of things happen. And you know, I'm trying to be open and honest to say that hopefully karma will pay me back throughout the season at some point with that slightly dubious call.
0: Yeah, because you do see these types of calls, and yourself as an ex-ref, you also have an opinion on sort of, well, if I was the ref on that pitch at that point, I wouldn't have, you know, which you have done in previous seasons with us out at Glasgow. You obviously quite a few games, and it is hard in that middle. You know yourself, it's not, it's a thankless task, but karma does come round at some point. I always believe that, and hopefully it won't disappoint me again or you. So, how do you assess this start so far?
1: It's been really positive. So we kicked off our league campaign with a victory, which was really good. Played our second game after the El Clasico, the Cymru Celtic and Crossy Derby for the first game. Came from behind 1-2-1 away from home, which was really, really pleasing for us as a club. Then we took a trip up to Abertillery last Friday, played Abertillery Excelsiors. Kicked off the game well, played some lovely football, first 20 minutes, two goals, boom, boom. Again, a lot of good youngsters on the field, really, really kicking on well and really making a difference. They pulled the goal back, we went 3-1 up, and with 11 minutes to go, unfortunately, the game had to be abandoned due to a horrific injury to one of the Abertillery players, where unfortunately he's broken his ankle in three places and is tucked up in hospital at the moment. So hopefully, Grant, if you are listening out there, hope for a speedy recovery, mate.
0: Yeah, because nobody, and I know yourself, nobody wants to see anyone injured on the football pitch for any reason, especially at these sort of levels. So
1: it was a really freak injury. My young lad Kenny went past him, whipped the ball in, and as his foot's gone down, he heard the crack from the other side of the pitch, and the reaction from one of my players then, you know, knew it was a bad one. Game was immediately stopped. I went on to make sure that he was okay. The first aiders came on as well. And then, you know, the ref was quite right, you know, couldn't move him from the field because it wasn't safe. Had to wait for the emergency services, etc. So we'll wait to see what the FA decide with the outcome, because at the time, obviously, we was 3-1 up, and there was like 10-11 minutes left of the game, so we'll wait to see.
0: Yeah, it could be replayed.
1: Yeah, or there's no definitive in the handbook on that.
0: No, but you just got to go with the safety of that player at that point.
1: Yeah, definitely. I mean, the result means nothing when, you know, a player goes down, and, you know, I'd be of the same mindset if it was one of mine. You know, I'd want things to be done in the right way, and, you know, obviously player safety is at the forefront of everybody's attentions, and wanted to make sure that people are, you know, safe and able to get the treatment they need is the most important thing at that time.
0: Yeah, so realistically, the game wouldn't have finished the 11 minutes, and it would be then unfair in that sense to play, or for the other side to play. And I know you wouldn't have wanted victory based on purely because they couldn't have left all team out there. You would want to win with their best out there for both sides.
1: Yeah, definitely. I mean, for me, I wouldn't want to be handed a victory because of that, if that makes sense. I mean, for me, I want to win because I've deserved to win, not because of circumstance. In my opinion, would we have gone on to win? Yes, I think we would have done. Would we have gone on to have won by a few more goals? I honestly think we would have done. We was starting to get a stranglehold back in the game as well. And like I say, with having a younger squad, if you can imagine, we've got quite a fit group of players. So having a young, fit squad and then having young, fit players on the bench to call upon then to freshen things up when they're getting tired is also a real bonus. So I think the result still would have spoke for itself if it had gone the 90, but it's something that we'll never know now, unfortunately.
0: No, but it could be replayed anyway. But yes, let's hope the player gets back on his feet sooner rather than later and can continue to play, because nobody wants to see anyone out of any game. But I know, I also know how much you hate to lose, because I've been there, I've seen you, and I've seen you marching up and down the touchline, shouting instructions and getting your hair off politely on your own. You're still the same?
1: I'd like to say that, you know, my passion to win, I don't think that'll ever change. I think that I'm maybe a little less animated than people would remember me by. It's just something I've been trying to work on myself, trying to get the right message across. Sometimes can be taken in the wrong way if you're animated a certain way. So I've been working on that for a personal aspect. And now, like I say, having a different group of players, I can express how I'd like them to play. And like I say, it's constant. Can we play? Let's play the ball. Don't get me wrong, if they're not doing what I want them to do, the hairdryer is there to let them know that I'm displeased. But, you know, I don't think I'll ever lose my passion to want to win.
0: No, no. Because now it seems like I've taken your mantle out there and a half now, and I'm still the mighty one that you were. But like you, I've calmed down this season. I've only been told twice by Gavin that if I play up again, I'm going to get sent off, because he's done his refereeing course now. So, you know, but you have to have passion to be in this sort of thing, and nobody, if you enjoy it, you want to win, and but always fairly, but otherwise, why would you be in it, you know?
1: Yeah, it's a competition.
0: Yeah, and I suppose with the younger ones, you also got to be a little bit more cautious, because they're only young, so they're only now sort of learning.
1: I think they probably understand the pressures of how things are different from junior football to senior football. However, I think sometimes the message can be sent across better, delivered in a more calmer way. And like I say, I'm sure you probably noticed throughout last season that I maybe started off up here, and towards the end it was a lot more controlled, where I was trying to work on it and didn't really want to be remembered as that one that's very loud on the sideline. You know, so I've kind of worked on that from a personal aspect, you know, and like I say, I want to win, and I want to win everything that I can. But I've said to many that I've spoken to, for me, success this year would be that I've created a good, solid team that want to play football. And if it means we win the league, then I've probably overachieved. Mm-hmm. If we finish quite high up in the league, I'll be happy. If, you know, we play the way that I want to play football, and some of the players that I do have then make it up into the first team, then for me that will be success, because it means that I've done my job, I've nurtured these players, I've got them to a level where they're probably above my team's level and they're ready for the first team. So that would be success for me.
0: Also hard though then when you lose players that you've nurtured, I say, to a level that then you've got to watch them go on up another level with the first team, and you've got to start again. Is it really different to being like the first team manager? Do you find it entirely different, because you know the first team can pull that player if they're good enough?
1: No, because I mean, the way I look at it is, if I've got players that are capable and have the ability to play first team football, most squads 16 plus players, when we've got a big pool of players to pull from, if a few from my side have gone up, that means there's going to be players that have naturally had to come down. So for me then, it's getting those back in, getting the minutes in the leg, getting their confidence back up, and getting them playing well again so they can go back up. So with the club being so united, it's really good, because, you know, I want to help the first team. The first team want to help me. There's no, oh, well, it's us, we're the first team, and you're on your own. It's one club. And like I say, the beauty is that I've got probably six or seven of the under-18s that are there or thereabouts within my squad every Saturday. Some start, some play full games, some will come on as a substitute. But then their development carries on with the under-18s then on a Sunday, you know. So there's such a great unity at the club. It's really refreshing being able to have that amount of players that you can pull from.
0: Yeah, because out at the North, they only got the one team, so you're kind of stuck with 25, 26 players and that's all you've got, but you seem quite happy to be able to get the players to move on, because I guess that's the idea, is you start under 18s, they come up to you then, and then hopefully they get good enough to go up to the first team, and the first team then keeps going until obviously players retire.
1: Yeah, I mean, obviously with the first team, they've got a very good balance of some really good older pros, Tom Meacham being one, Owen Llewellyn as well, you know, have had really good Welsh careers, Tom being an ex-professional that had played for Newport County, you know, so they've got some really good players, and then throw in the mix then they've got some really talented youngsters as well, ranging from 16, 17 years, you know, going up, so there is a really good balance of some older heads, some really good talented youngsters, and some good talented youngsters that have started the club from the reserve team and they've gone up to the first team and stayed there, you know. So if you're looking for a club where there's a good pathway to first team football, then for me, you know, that's Crossy. They're not doing what some of the other clubs that's around Cwmbran, Gwent area, where, you know, like your Cwmbran Towns, for instance, where they're signing Lee Trundle, you know, and players that are from outside Cwmbran, you know, signing players from Cardiff, same like Cwmbran Celtic. They can't attract the Cwmbran players for the first team, so, you know, they made a lot of signings from outside of the borough, which, you know, you look across you and I'd say probably 95% of the players at the club, they're all from Cwmbran or the surrounding areas, and that's what you want from a local side, you know.
0: Yeah. Not that you would want anyone to come and nick any of your players, but you would expect teams like Cwmbran Town to look at Crossy and all the other clubs, because let's be honest, there's a lot of very talented players in the little leagues around, and they just want a club like Cwmbran Town, instead of going out of the area, to look at them and give them a try, which is what seems like Crossy are building. So eventually you're going to be like Cwmbran Town, if everything keeps going, you're going to be up there doing that, but with local players.
1: Yeah, so Cwmbran Town, they've been out of the Welsh leagues for a long time. They secured their Welsh league status again a few seasons back. Crossy are probably, in my opinion, the best side in Cwmbran. Not just because I'm part of their coaching team, but the way they're set up, you know, they have their own pitch, their own facilities, you know, and they really look out for their teams. They've got a good youth setup as well, from younger sides up, and you know, their pathway is a lot better than any of the other Cwmbran sides, you know. So if you're a young child that's looking to want to start football with the idea that, you know, in 10 years time when you're 16 that you can play senior football, there is a pathway there at Crossy. You know, they're not looking at players from Cardiff, they're looking at their own players, promote from within and, you know, play nice football and hopefully sustain themselves so that they can stay in the league and progress and push further.
0: Yeah, because it's like signing players from like Cardiff and that, but you've got an also then when they're coming in to play, you've got an add on that travel time, which with the M4 as we know can be quite harsh at times, and then they arrive tired. So what you actually gain is, I prefer to see local people or local children doing, or at local clubs doing what they can in the hope to progress. And I know some won't progress because they just won't have that ability, but just to give them a try is something, and give them the opportunity of start under 10, then go to the next level and the next level, so there's always a chance they don't have to train with you and then go and find a club when they hit 16.
1: Yeah, so like I say, they've got a lot of junior sides, Crossy, you know, and like I say, we was blessed that, you know, quite a few of the under 16s from last year have now joined part of the under 18s, which their season will be kicking off soon, and I've been lucky enough to have quite quite a few of those under-16s now playing through pre-season and for the three games that we've had for our season starters. So I've been impressed with them. You know, there's a lot of talented players there. And it's been a real nice learning curve to start understanding who they are, what they are, what they can offer, what they can take on board, trying different players in different positions, and it's been really refreshing, and it's been nice to see and nice to watch and play in football.
0: Yeah, and see the progress of each and every one building, so you can, you know, build them up in a way of, right, let's try, and if they're listening, then they're going to get what you want them to do. It's only when you stop listening, or you're too old and you think, I ain't going to, no, you know, that you give up, and then that you're not achieving nothing. But this way you're achieving promoting these players further and further in their own career.
1: Yeah, so like I say, there's quite a few youngsters that's really good. I don't want to take any credit away from some of the older players that I do have as well. And when I say older players, I'm talking 23s, 24s.
0: Well, not really old. No. In terms of football nowadays.
1: But in contrasting to the younger lads that I've got coming up, and obviously with Harley coming over with me as well...
0: Yeah, I got to kick you for that one.
1: No. It's been nice to keep a little bit of, at least there's at least one player that I do know. There are a few that I know from years gone by when I coached some of the junior sides. So having those characters around, and again, they're still young players. They've still got a good 10, 11 years before they can be classed as experienced players.
0: Yeah. On about Harley, is he doing okay? Because obviously he went, rightly so, with you to Crossy. We have seen him since, but you know, is he doing okay? Has he found his spot in the goal? And does he still put out outrageous saves?
1: Yeah, so he's doing as I would expect. You know, I know what to get from the boy. He's great with his feet. He's great with his hands. Pre-season, he did have a half with the first team as well, which, from a dad's point of view, it was a proud moment for me. You know, making his debut for the first team was fantastic, and I was lucky enough to be on the sidelines with the first team when he made that debut, so it was refreshing. But I've got no doubt, you know, a few years he will be more than ready to play Welsh League football. I spoke to him after I let Gav and Aaron know that I was going, and I said to him, I said, listen, I've made the decision to go. There's no pressure on what you want to do. I've always given him the choice. He's an adult now. He can play where he wants. He said, Dad, where are you going? I said, I'm going to Crossy to take on the reserves. He went, I'm coming with you. And that's how it was. There was no, do you want to come? It was, I'm off. I've made my decision. I want to go because of X, Y, and Z. And it was his choice that he wanted to come. So I'm not going to lie, I was happy when he said that. It was what I was kind of hoping for, but again, it was one of those decisions that I would leave up to Harley. If he wanted to come, then amazing. If he didn't want to come, yeah, I'd be disappointed, as anybody would, because he's a really good goalkeeper, and it's one of those ones, goalkeepers and strikers are like rock and horse poo.
0: Yeah, and we've seen... And we did speak last season about Harley and the saves he can make that you wouldn't expect. So him going to another level was always going to be at some point. There was no doubt, I don't think, for anyone at the club to say that he wouldn't go and get higher up the leagues. And if that means Crossy, then that's the way he's got to be. He's got to do what's right for him personally, and for his game to improve and move on. So, yeah, we are sad to lose him, and I'm still going to kick him. No, I wouldn't really, but because he's a really nice lad, and he's quite... Last season, I think he came out of himself towards the end a lot more than what he had done previously to that. He was shouting and bawling and all the things I expect you to do on the side, he was actually doing on the pitch, you know, as the goalkeeper, because he found his comfort or...
1: Yeah,
0: matured a little bit on that side.
1: I think for me last year was a turning stone for him. The season before, he was different. He was a lot reserved, I think, personally. Still pulled off some fantastic saves first season that I was part of the coaching setup with Glascoed. But last year, I think I challenged him more to be louder, to be more... domineering with what he wants. I mean, there's still things that he needs to progress within himself to improve on, but he is still young. And to be fair, goalkeepers don't mature until a lot later in their careers, and for him to be the way he is at his age, pulling off some of the saves that he does at his age, you know, you can't kind of train that. It's no, just you've either got it or you haven't.
0: It's not something you can teach.
1: Mean, what he lacks in height, he makes up for with his speed across the ground and his ability with his feet. So, you know, there's pros and cons for everything, but yeah, he's pulled off a few saves already this season. So, you know, again, I'm still coach first and then proud dad second, you know, but I still, you know, praise him up when he does something good, and I still give him a telling off when he does something that I'm not too impressed with. So
0: yeah, and we can't talk about his height, because I can remember I got his height wrong and I've never lived that down with him, you know. But that's he's a wonderful lad, and he will go, I have no doubt he will go far.
1: Yeah, he's had plenty of offers. He's had plenty of offers over the last few years from clubs that are, you know, probably tier 6, tier 5, you know, wanting him to play at a higher level. He decided he wanted to stay where he was last year. I can't say that's because of me. That was his choice, you know. I've never stopped him doing whatever he feels happy doing. And I think that's the best way to be as a parent and as a coach. If somebody's happy to stay in that one side for all their life, then kudos to them. But if they want to challenge themselves and try something different, then I don't think anybody really has the right to question whether, you know, that person's loyal or disloyal. You know, it's about ambition. You know, if your ambition is that you want to try your luck and try at a different club or try at a different level, then you should just be proud that you was part of that person's journey. Myself,
0: yeah, because that journey that you've led them on, that started them off on that journey. So you, with anyone, I would imagine you want to see them progress as far as they can go. And then hear all the stories of how they're doing in Welsh Premier League or whatever. That's the idea of a coach.
1: Yeah, for me, I mean, like I say, I would be so proud if any player that I've been part of their football journey made it, whether it was, you know, Welsh League or Premier League or National League or whatever it may be, being proud that I was part of their journey and hoping that some of the information or some of the banter or some of the jokes or whatever it may be would stay with them and go, well, actually, yeah, I remember Wayne. He was this, he was that, and, you know, that helped me at that time. You know, I'd be proud of that moment.
0: Yeah. As a coach, that's all you want, really, is the best for each player, as well as winning, but it's the best. You want to put out the best team you can do and play the best style you can do.
1: Yeah, I mean, sometimes you don't have to have, you know, a team of 11 ballers. You know, you could have a team of 11 warriors and still get the same result. It's what you desire to have on that field. For me, as you know, I want to win. that's something that I don't think will ever change in me. I want to win. I want to win fair. I want to win by playing nice football. If I get all three, you know, I'd be exceptionally happy at the end of it. But for 90 plus minutes, yes, I'm so competitive. I want to win. Whether it's the coin toss, whether it's the throw in, whether it's the goal kick, the corner, you know, I want to win. But yeah. I want the lads to develop. I want them to play football.
0: So I haven't been out myself to see your team yet, but I intend to. So if anyone is listening and they were going to come along to one of your games, what would they see? What expectation, or what's the best you're going to get if you come and see one of your sides?
1: I think nice ground football, played possession based, controlled, attacking wingers, youngsters, just really like trying to play the football in the right way. You know, has my formations changed much from previous management roles? No. Do I have flexibility within the team? Yes, I do. Like I said, and I touched on, first game, set up normal way, 4-2-3-1, wide wingers, nice big pitch, nice and long, nice and wide. Holds a lot of memories for me. It was a pitch where I pulled my hamstring when I was on the flag, but you know, I knew the pitch quite well. Chasing the game, then went into a 3-5-2, then trying to get the equaliser, then switched into, you know, a 3-4-3, which kind of then went into a 3-3-4, tried to push for the winner, you know, but it didn't quite come. But we still tried to play football, we still attacked, we still tried to not panic. And you know, it's quite easy when things are not quite going to plan, resort to, let's play the 60 yard diagonals, hit the ball long. My side's not built to have, you know, 6'1", 6'2" strikers to hold the ball up. My side's very much built on mobility, being able to play football, play the ball across the floor. And I'm quite blessed with the midfield that I've got, where they're quite nimble, they're quite nippy, they're quite fast, they've got great engines. Blessed to have Kofi Williams and Sam Leake in my midfield that are really good footballers, really talented, can play a pass. A lad called Ryan Saunders has probably got the best left foot in Gwent. Things that he can do with a ball is phenomenal. And he can really pull the strings when he's playing. And that's without being able to call upon some of the first team players that are not getting minutes, that may come in to get some fitness back up. And having that kind of football being played, where it's across the floor and playing it out wide, playing it to wingers that are very direct, very fast, very skillful, being able to have the ball at their feet. And like I say, one of the biggest things taking on this season, a young lad that, he's 16 years old, his name's Kenny Herford, and you know, watching his energy and his desire that he wants to play football and wants to improve. And you wouldn't notice, looking at the lad, that he's only 16 years old and this is his first tastes of senior football. And he's really impressed me with his attitude, and not just his attacking qualities, but his natural ability that when he's lost the ball, he wants to go and get that ball back. And you can't teach that. You can't teach that desire. And that kind of natural, I want that ball, I feel it's like a bit of what I would expect without even having to tell him, which is great, because if we lose the ball, I want you to win it back. I want you to try and do that. But his attacking ability, and I think already he's got a couple of assists out of three games, you know, from a 16-year-old lad, it's fantastic, you know, for me.
0: Yeah. The other side of that is sometimes then you've got a temper that I'm getting the ball back and running up to the other end of the pitch to get it, when you don't really need him to do that.
1: No, there's been a few conversations that I've had with him just to say, I love what you're doing, but just remember, not to come back too deep when you come a certain way and then you pass it on to the next one, which he takes on board, which is great. And that's what you want, is when they understand what you want them to do, but they also understand then, actually, if I'm not doing all this dead running, I'm not going to gas out so quickly.
0: Yeah, because that it is a balance in that. You want them to have the enthusiasm to run up and down the pitch, but you want them to be able to do that for 90 minutes, not 30 minutes, and then have nothing left.
1: Yeah, well, like I say, it's been a real eye-opener having a young squad and then having, you know, four or five youngsters on the bench that, you know, are quite adaptable to different positions as well. I'm not kind of, oh, well, actually, all I've got on the bench is I've got this person that can only play centre-back, or I've got this person that can only play centre-midfield, or this person that can only play right-wing. I've been quite lucky where I'll have a player that can play right-back, he can play centre-back, he can play centre-midfield, you know, so if one or two positions go down and go, actually, well, I can move this person here and then this person can come on and it's not making me weaker.
0: Yeah.
1: And it's been really good so far.
0: And that's the modern, that's the modern type of footballer now. They don't just play one position, they tend to be able to play two or three, and it gives you a balance in that, because you haven't got to sit there and think, I've got 16 players, so I've only got five for the bench, and I'm, oh, well, you know, I only got one striker, or I only got one defender. You know, you can switch them around, and it's getting more and more teams are able, or are looking to be able to change it up.
1: Yeah, so I mean, our game against Excelsior's had a front three where I started Kenny as a striker, and I played two other players on the wings. And midpoint through the game, then I moved players around to give the defenders something different to then think about.
0: Yeah.
1: And sometimes it's those little tweaks where you change a player into a different position, and giving the defender something else to think about can be the difference between getting a goal or not. And again, I'm not scared to try something different to try and win the game. Ultimately, sometimes you've got to challenge yourself and think, well, it's not quite working out in this formation, so I'm going to tweak it here now, and this is how we're going to progress now for the rest of this game. See how that goes. It may work, it may not, but I don't mind trying.
0: And that's the thing. That's one thing I noticed, right? You ain't scared to chop it, change it where it's needed, and you give your players the freedom to say, right, okay, go and try it. You're not hard on them if they go and try something and it don't come off. In that sense, you give them instructions, but you also give them a little bit of leeway. You don't say, right, you can't shoot, so you got to pass the ball to A, B, or C, because you ain't capable. You allow them the opportunity to do what they want to do, and hope it comes off. And if it don't, you deal with that.
1: Yeah, I'm big enough to take it on the chin if it goes Pete Tong, it didn't work out. I'll old man and say, yeah, I tried it, it didn't work. But I don't want to be like a robot where you will play in this formation, you will stick to this formation and only this formation, even if we're getting beaten 6-7-0, you know. It's having the understanding that sometimes you do need to make that change. I've done it a few times where we've had kind of in-house games at training, and I've controlled a certain set of players against one of the other managers then controlling a certain other amount of players, and chopping and changing, 1-0 down at the break, move things around, different personnel, different players in different positions, got back to 1-1, couple of minutes left of the session to go. I wasn't happy with that, I wanted a win, so I changed from a 4 at the back to a 3 and went 3-4-3, and it paid off. We got the win, although there's a few players that may have been, shall we say, a little bit, oh my god, why are you doing that for? I had that plan, I had that vision, I had that understanding that I could get that overload, extra players, more pressure on their back line, and push for the win, and it paid off. It's not going to happen every time, But no. I'm going to push for it. I don't want to settle. If I can, I want to always try and win that game by attacking. Don't get me wrong, if we have to dig in and park the bus, I'm not that naive to think, yeah, I'm not going to do it, because ultimately I don't want to lose, as you know.
0: Yeah.
1: So if I have to park the bus, I will do, but ultimately I do just want to go out and play nice, attractive football.
0: But it's one of those old sayings, isn't it? The best form of defence is attack. If you're attacking them, they can't really do much.
1: No, I mean, something... I'm of that generation where some of the great coaches of this world, you know, I've heard them saying, you know, the best form of attack... the best form of defence is to attack, you're right, but... hearing some of the great analogies where if you don't concede, you don't lose.
0: Yeah.
1: You know, so first and foremost, you've got to be solid at the back. You've got to have that platform that you can build on, no matter what formation you're playing. If you've got a three, that three's got to be solid. And your players in front then, they've got to be understanding that if you're now having to defend because you're a back three,

0: break and they can hold while you work out their tactics, because it's not straightforward. You never go into a game and know 100% what that team's going to offer against you. So you've got that little window at the beginning just to see what they're doing.
1: Yeah, well, I mean, if you look at it now this year, for me, it's a whole new world, because with the exception to New Inn, all of the other sides I haven't managed against. So every game, it's like a new opportunity, a new side. I don't know their formation. So it takes me 5 minutes of the game to understand what formation they're set up in. Actually, they're the same as me, so perhaps I should maybe do a different formation so that I got their overload, or it's okay, match up, but we'll play a different tempo and we'll play a different way. You know, it's having that time. So I'm kind of lucky that we have New Inn in our league. I kind of understand how they like to play, which players are going to be a threat. Unfortunately, we've got New Inn this weekend, and I'm away for it for the weekend. A bit of poor planning for me, but yeah, I'll be watching that on the Comet app whilst I'm away.
0: Are you going somewhere nice?
1: I don't do Devon for the weekend.
0: Oh, Devon's nice.
1: Yeah, I kind of booked it before...
0: Before you knew what you were doing.
1: Yeah, assumed that the season wouldn't start until September kind of time. So you can imagine my horror when the fixtures came out and I was like, oh no, I'm going to miss this game of all games, because I got a lot of time for New Inn. Grandfather grew up in New Inn. Used to watch him a lot as a kid. And to be fair, I know Gav Tuck, the New Inn manager, quite well for the reserve team, and Gareth as well. Really nice bloke. So I'm quite disappointed that that's one of the games that I'm going to miss.
0: But just call in sick for the holiday. I'm sure that's not going to happen.
1: I can't afford the divorce, mate.
0: No, you don't want to be going down those sort of ways. But yeah, the season for you started pretty early compared to what you would expect of a football season. It's always been beginning of September through.
1: Yeah, well, I booked the last bank holiday weekend so I can have some family time, the wife and the daughters, and then thinking, it's okay, because I'll come back on the Monday, and then probably the first game of the season will be the Tuesday after the bank holiday.
0: Yeah.
1: And then seeing the fixtures come out, I was, oh no.
0: But you'll know for next year that don't book a holiday. Yeah. Probably next year will be June.
1: It'll be a lot earlier next year.
0: Yeah, no, but, you know, these things happen. You know, it is, at the end of the day, you don't get paid, so it's one of those things. And family is important as well, as much as football.
1: Yeah, it is. I mean, I'm pretty lucky that my wife's very supportive in me doing Wayne things rather than just being husband or dad things, you know. Yeah. And I've been around football since I was about 4 years old, so it's a long time that I've been in football. For me to not be in football would be very strange, and I've still got that hunger inside me that I've got no intentions of hanging the boots up quite yet, much to the wife's annoyance.
0: Yeah, but like you say, I have had the pleasure of meeting her as well. But you've got to be down to earth, and you also got to take into account that you do still need the family time, you know, and it's that constant battle, because it seems like the off season now is not an off season anymore, because you stop the games of finishing in May. By July, everyone's back to pre-season training.
1: It doesn't stop there from a management's point of view either, because you're already thinking, as soon as the season's finished, right, what players would I like to come in? What players am I going to get in? What players do I want to kind of ship out? How am I going to play next season? Am I going to keep the core of players that I had from the season before? How are we going to progress from where we finished that season? So your brain's constantly thinking about where you want to be, what you want to do, how you want to do it. Then it's arranging, okay, so what kind of games do you want to play for pre-season? What kind of level of teams do you want to play? Where are they going to be played to? How many players

0: you want to kind of take with you. So you're already thinking miles ahead. So the players may get an off season where, you know, they have a little bit of downtime and, you know, they kick back. But from a, like, a coach's point of view, like a chairman's point of view, etc., it is quite challenging in that sense that your mind doesn't stop.
1: No.
0: Ever.
1: No. And for you, like I say, I've known you a little while now, not a huge time, but you are very much passionate about and getting the best and doing the best you can. And if you're not here talking to me, you want to be out on the pitch kicking a ball or doing, at least doing something.
0: Yeah, I like I say, for me, football's always been such a big passion, such a big part of my life, and I just don't think that will ever change, you know. And it's nice that I get to spend Saturdays with my son, for one, you know, and I get to spend Tuesdays with the first team as well as my players as well, and watching how everybody integrates it's great, and I really enjoy it. And it's nice that, you know, I got the support from the first team management team as well, so it's great having their input, their support. Don't get me wrong, I'm on my own currently on a Saturday. I haven't got an assistant yet. There may be somebody in the background, but nothing 100% confirmed. But it's somebody that I trust, has been around football for quite a while, good player in his day, can still play now, but it's still early stages.
1: Yeah, and the things that does really does take a time to get. And if you're going to work, you want to work with somebody who's got the same principles, same ideas as you are, but you also don't want a yes man.
0: No, I mean, for me, I want somebody that I can trust for a start, somebody that's got a bit of knowledge. I don't just want any Tom, Dick or Harry, you know, that's just going to toe the line and conform. I do want somebody that will be able to pique my interest and say, well, actually, I don't think this is kind of working at the moment. Why don't you have a look at this? Just for me to have a different point of view, if that makes sense.
1: Yeah, yeah.
0: You know, it would be easy to pick somebody up that would go, oh, yeah, what you're doing is perfect, but that's no help to me.
1: No.
0: You know, I want somebody else's point of view, because even then, like on the sidelines, like the last 2 years, we had three people, you know, so there was six eyes looking at the game, you know, from different point of view. And for me, I like to kind of look at the game from a certain angle, just so I can...
1: Normally.
0: Usually at right back, but... you know, it kind of, like, looking at it so I can have a broader a view of the pitch, and I can kind of look at where the gaps are forming and where certain players are maybe coming out of position, etc. But then having somebody else watching it from somewhere else and then having that little talk and going, well, actually, you're not seeing it from here, but in this area there's this, or they're playing this way, or this is what they're trying to do now. Having that second voice, I think, will help a lot.
1: Yeah, because, like you said, you don't want a yes man. You don't want somebody saying, yeah, everything's perfect, and it's not. You want somebody who's going to challenge what you're saying to a degree, but in the end, it's still got to be, it's your name on that team sheet, so it's still got to be finally down to you. But, like we said, you've got to have somebody who can see other things that you may have missed for whatever reason, because you're watching something out and they've picked up a change from the other team, or one of your players not.
0: And I think that probably that was probably my downfall in the first game that we had, where I didn't have that extra pair of eyes, and I didn't see that Abertillery had changed their striker soon enough. First half, the striker was very of a mould of a player that used to play for me last season, very on their toes, physical.
1: Yeah.
0: They changed it second half, and the striker wasn't the physical contact kind of player. He was very fast, so the press was harder. The defenders didn't pick it up either, and it was only after they'd scored their first goal, it was like, oh wow, the light bulb moment happened. They changed their striker. He's completely different now. And their wingers all pressed in instead of having that physical battle in the first half.
1: Yeah.
0: And that was the difference, you know. They changed, boom, two quick goals. Caught on, boom, right, so this is how we're going to play now. We got one back. A little bit of a mistake, 3-1, and then 3-2. But, you know, it's having somebody else there that might have noticed that and gone,
1: yeah,
0: you need to make a change, or you need to convey that change because they've done this, because I may have been down the other end of the pitch, you know, or the far side, out of my technical area, not being able to see that they changed that.
1: You mean they gave you a little box that you've now got to stand in that you didn't have last season, apart from wasn't supposed to be there and you were...
0: So with it being tier, I think it's tier 4 football, you know...
1: Yeah, the technical area.
0: They've got the technical areas and dugouts in all of the grounds that I've been to so far, so I don't know whether that was premeditated in preparation for me coming on, but I've pretty much had to stay in my kind of area. So it's looking at things a bit different. It's different.
1: Yeah, because the old Wayne we know and love, you had to bring up the pitch, down the pitch, back up the pitch, on the pitch, off the pitch.
0: My steps have gone down.
1: Yeah, that was your style, and it worked because you could go back up and see, and like you said, you could come back down and speak to the others and say, right, you know, I've seen this up this end, and you've got a better idea. And I think it is good to, if you can, walk up and down, because you can see things from different angles that from the dugout on the halfway line you can't see all of it clearly.
0: No, I mean, seeing things from a different point of view sometimes is really good. Don't get me wrong, I trust in my own ability that I can manage quite fine on my own. However, it is a lot more challenging by yourself, and hopefully if this person comes off for me, I will be a relieved person to have somebody that I get on with, somebody that I do like, somebody that I've had time playing with, coaching with, kind of thing. And if they come over, I would be very pleased.
1: Plus it also means if you, like this time, if you're on holiday, you've got somebody there who can, I'm not saying you don't know, but you'd have somebody else there that you know very well and will keep to your standards, and not, you know, those standards won't drop.
0: No, well, I mean, like I say, we're also pretty lucky as a club that, you know, possibility that one of the first team managers may oversee for the weekend that I'm not here. Again, there's the joys of... Some of the Welsh League games are on a Sunday, some are on a Friday, some are on a Saturday, so we could be lucky that maybe one of the first team gaffers will take the reserve game whilst I'm away, and no pressure, but keep the run going.
1: Yeah, and if they mess it up when you come back, you can give them a bollocking for it.
0: I may give them a stripping down if they've allowed my side not to carry the momentum. But like I say, it is about keeping the momentum. You know, we went into the season off the back of a good win against Llanarhavon pre-season, and then we played nice football then in our first competitive game. Then we took that momentum, even though we didn't get the win, we took it into the Cumbrian Derby, and again it was a tough game because the pitch was really hard.
1: Yeah,
0: we misjudged the bounce, it went over, we missed it, they bumped, scored. But in my opinion, again, you know, I thought we was the better footballing side on the day, played some lovely football, two brilliant goals by Oscar, but it was the play leading up to the goals that was a lot more satisfying, you know, and having a good group of youngsters playing, it was really refreshing to see. And then we got to Abertillery and again played nice football, and hopefully that can continue now into Saturday's fixture against New Inn.
1: Yeah, and once you got that going, it is momentum. You know you're going to, at some point, that momentum means you're going to lose, but then it's about how you handle it and how your players handle it for the next game, and actually sort of, like in most football, pick yourself back up and go again.
0: Yeah, well, I mean, to be fair, last season's manager, Stephen Cullerton, he'd done a really good job. Team finished in second place, and he'd been the reserve team manager for quite a few years, and they'd had quite a lot of success. So, having quite big shoes to fill, wanting to carry on the good things that he'd done at the club previously and keep pushing forward. That being said, you know, whether his style was the same as mine, I don't know. But for me, I want to just keep playing football and play how I like the game to be played. Some clubs play a certain way, some clubs like it unified throughout the club. So, like I say, my ethos is pretty similar to the first team, so there's not much difference, and, you know, just keep playing football.
1: Yeah, and with the pitches, how are you finding them? The rock, like rock at the moment, most the ones I've been out to see, and
0: yeah, they, some of them are worse than others.
1: Yeah,
0: it's difficult because we're not used to this kind of weather being British, but you look at a lot of the other countries that are, you know, like your Spains and, you know, your Moroccos and Turkeys of this world, you know, they play on that kind of pitch year round at that kind of level, and there's probably not the same safeguarding concerns out there as there is here in the UK. That being said, you know, the risk of somebody falling on a hard pitch and breaking something is more elevated with the pitches being so hard. It's just crazy, some of the rules where the Ardell leagues were all called off because of, you know, extreme heat and drought conditions, yet the reserve team games could then be played less than 24 hours later. To me, it seemed a little bit bizarre. It should have either been a blanket ban or no ban, in my opinion, but again,
1: we don't make those rules, no. Unfortunately.
0: We just do as we're told.
1: Yeah, yeah. But like you say, there is that risk for any player or any club, and nobody wants that. And talk of us playing through a summer, I don't think with the standards we've got, unless it's everyone got 3G pitches or whatever, it isn't there. Like you say, the banks on some pitches are completely different when they're dry. The potholes in some of them, the ball bounces in a completely different way now.
0: I think you've got to look at how we are in, like, especially around Gwent, etc. If the FAW moved the games to a lot earlier in the year, like over the summer months, then that would then kill another sport in cricket, which is something that's probably lower numbers now than it probably was 20, 30 years ago. Whether through funding or through other aspects, you know, with other things being around, you know, their numbers are probably affected more now so than it was before. And then if you move football, which is probably a lot higher up the food chain than cricket, no disrespect to cricket by any means. But you know, it's a sport that's watched a lot more popularly than cricket. You know, if you move that to earlier on in the summer months, how many of then those players that played cricket and football would do both or be able to do both? You know, I think it would have a massive knock-on effect. I think there needs to be some thought put behind it, whether it's a case of, you know, they do it in stages where the first part of the season is, you know, a lot more midweek and weekend games to accommodate for the months then from like late November to late January having no football, and then when the weather starts breaking again. But who knows with this climate at the moment what kind of weather we're having, you know.
1: You can't tell, you know. And saying about people playing cricket and football, Ian Botham used to play cricket, as you probably know, but he also in the winter played for Scunthorpe United. So, you know, those days now are pretty much gone where you can do both. And it used to be a case of, if you were a good sportsman, you played football, winter, summer, cricket, and then back to football. And that seemed to be dying across. And some clubs do play on cricket grounds.
0: Yeah, we do as well.
1: Yeah, which also means you don't have that ability to play when the cricket's on.
0: No. So our pre-season, we have to kind of go away from home, which again has its own challenges because you've got to organise transport and go to other clubs, etc. That being said, that's something that's been part and parcel with Crossy for a long, long time, and that won't change. But again, it's a well-run club, and you know everybody's mindful of everything else that's going around there.
1: Yeah, so the club itself is used quite extensively, which is also good, but it's your ground as much as you're not sort of like some of the clubs, they don't own the land, they just borrow, if you like, or rent.
0: Yeah, the football pitch has been there for a long, long time. We've had some nice works done to the changing rooms over the summer. It's like I say, it's a well-run club. It's got some great facilities there. It's got the floodlights, the stands, you know, all the infrastructure to be a Welsh league club. And hopefully within the next 4 or 5 years we'll be, you know, pushing up higher up the Welsh pyramid as well, which is something I know the club would like to achieve.
1: Yeah, and for the resources, is there another league that you can go to?
0: No, that the Combination League is where it's at, and it's a good competitive league. There's some good teams in there, some strong sides, Newport Corries being one.
1: Yeah.
0: You know, they've got a great infrastructure down there as well, and you know, they won the league last year, so that'll be a good battle when that fixture comes out. I'll be looking forward to that one.
1: Yeah, so when you get that one, then it perhaps give you a marker of where you're at or things you may want to look at differently.
0: Yeah, I mean,
1: I know you're stubborn, but you know,
0: irrespective of what the result will be, I don't think that will be the result that will decide who will be the champions of the division. Football's a funny old game where you know, you could win or lose it anyway. For me, it's just, let's take each game as they come, let's progress, let's play better, can we improve week on week, can we not make as many mistakes in the next game, can we be a little bit more clinical, and like I say, I'm mindful that I've got a lot of youngsters that's learning senior football, and it is quite a big step up from playing against lads that's your own size, your own age, to then playing against, because don't get me wrong, not every reserve side within the pyramids have 16, 17, 18 year olds. Yeah. There are a lot of development squads or reserve teams that field maybe the players that were first team players but are now in the twilight of their career but are not quite ready to finish. So you might have a side where their squad's made up of, you know, 30, 31 year olds. But with us, we're very much the other end of it. We're trying to develop them, trying to get them ready for the next stage in their football path, and trying to educate them to play in a certain way and be ready. So, you know, it could go down to the wire, or it could be done pretty early. You know, I'm just looking to play each week.
1: Yeah,
0: let's improve week on week. Let's keep the momentum going. And if by the time I'm next on your show I'm still unbeaten, I'm not going to say that I'll be disappointed. I'd be very happy. But if we've lost, then, you know, for me, I've always said, you learn more from a defeat than you do from winning each week. It's nice to win each week.
1: Yeah.
0: And like I say, our first season, at Glasgow, you know, there was a lot of weeks where the W's just keep coming and coming and coming and coming. It was then when we tasted defeat against Pontypool Town. Yes, the season had been done in that sense because we'd won the league. Did we deserve to win that day? No, we didn't. We didn't turn up. But what was rewarding was the next time we played, then we put things right. We got through the end of the season, then got to the cup final, and we won the double. So, again, like I say, you know, in defeat, I personally think you learn more than you do when you're just winning week in, week out.
1: Yeah, because if you're winning every game 5-0, what are any of you learning? You're learning nothing.
0: No, exactly. You're learning that you're being winners, and that's it.
1: Yeah, and you've got to be able to learn to take defeat and bounce back at the next game.
0: Yeah, definitely. I mean, and for me, you know, win, lose, draw, however it is, you know, I make a point that I go and shake everybody's hands afterwards, you know, being a sport. You know, I may be unhappy that we've lost. I may be unhappy because I feel that the decisions that I should have got haven't gone my way. I still shake the referee's hand because I know from a personal experience how tough that job is. That being said, I still want to win. But yeah, I still shake hands, thank everybody for the game, wish them well for the rest of the season, you know, and move on to the next one. And whether or not that's nice or whether or not it's not nice, I don't care. That's just how I am. I think that's
1: the way football should be. There shouldn't be any of this, well, you know, we lost you, so I'm not shaking your hand. You know, everyone's playing for the fun of playing, or as a manager, you're playing to enjoy that side of it. So why not?
0: I think you've got to remember to be humble, whether you win or whether you lose. Yes, sometimes emotions get the better of you in that moment, but then it's important then that if you may have been a little bit overzealous in your celebrations, to then go and, you know, shake hands with your opponent and say, well done, thanks for today, you know, it was a good game, or you know, good luck for the rest of the season.
1: It is very important in that sense, because even on the sidelines, we can be, as supporters of any club, you can be animated, you can nitpick at the opposition's supporters, but at the end of it, you should all walk away happy, win or lose or draw, because you're all there for the same reason, to enjoy the game. Bit of banter here and there isn't a problem, as long as it, once the game ends, that banter and everything ends and everyone walks away as friends.
0: Yeah, definitely. I mean, I enjoy a little bit of banter. Has been said before, I do enjoy the banter. But it's just remembering not to overstep, because, you know, some people may not take it as banter. But yeah, it's like I say, it's just stay humble, stay with your humility in place, and keep your integrity going, and just enjoy the occasion, you know, and that's what it's all about. If you get the victory, brilliant. If you don't, then back to the drawing board.
1: Back to the drawing board and sulk in a corner for an hour.
0: Yeah, well, usually until the next training session.
1: Yeah.
0: You know.
1: Yeah. But that's, you know, that's passion for wanting the best for not just yourself. You want the best for your players. You want them to experience the best and go and do the best they can. So it comes from a good place.
0: Yeah, definitely. Like I say, I don't enjoy losing. I never have done. And yes, I sulk a lot when I don't get the victory that I want. But, you know, you can't win everything you'd like to. You certainly aim for as high as possible, but to be realistic with what you do have, and like I say, I'm quite optimistic for this season that we'll do quite well. I'm not going to turn around and be that arrogant to say, yeah, we're going to smash the league and we're going to win it, you know, without dropping any points. There's going to be games that we may lose. There's going to be games that we may fight back to get a draw, or, you know, we may only be good enough to get a draw. But, you know, I honestly think that we'll be there or thereabouts come the end of the season. I've got great faith in the squad of players that I've got at my disposal. some really, really talented lads. I've got players that are probably too good for my side and should be playing first team football. I've got players that, you know, are really pushing hard to nail down a starting spot, and selection is quite difficult at the moment of trying to get these players in. And there's a lot of these youngsters that are like, Gaffer, you know, I can do that, I want to play in there, oh yeah, I'm better here, you know. And when you've got other players that have just that little bit more, trying to just manage their expectations then and keep them still involved and wanting to be involved,
1: yeah,
0: for selection is quite hard at the moment.
1: Yeah, and then also encouraging them to do that little bit extra, to take that little spot, so that they're not out of the picture completely. You've got to give them some sort of hope that if they keep progressing, that spot can be,
0: yeah,
1: there.
0: So my mindset's always been, you know, there's no guaranteed selection in my picks.
1: That's not what you told me when I signed on. No, I'm
0: yeah,
1: kidding.
0: For me, I have no favourites. For me, I want 11 people that want to run through a brick wall for me, and they want to win, they want to progress, they want to learn, they want to kick on, and they want to play.
1: Yeah.
0: And so far, so good. You know, the 11 that have started, they've been given their tactical information and their instructions of how I want to sit up, how I want to play, where the ball's got to go. And I haven't had to pull somebody off and go, I've pulled you off because you haven't listened. I've pulled you off because that hasn't worked. It's, yeah, I've brought you off because I want this person to come on now. You're looking like you've been a little bit jaded. I want to freshen things up. And when that person's come on, the drop has not changed. The intensity hasn't changed, and the momentum has just kept going. You know, so it's really important that every single person's ready, and they're ready to fight, and that's what I can't stress enough. The lads that I've got have really excited me for this year. It's really given me a good buzz.
1: That's good, because you seem a lot more positive than at the end of last season. For whatever reason, you seem a lot more upbeat about what you want, where you're going.
0: Yeah, I think no disrespect to Glasgow Llanarf at all, you know, I think sometimes things just take their natural course in life. And I think personally for myself, I'd taken myself as far as I could go with the club, and I think I needed a fresh challenge. I came back, obviously, as you know, start of the season, start of pre-season, and it just wasn't quite there, the same buzz. And again, the opportunity to come over here, and now that buzz is there. I'm absolutely over the moon with where I am at. Again, I wish nothing but the best for Gav and Aaron. I hope they do well this year, you know, and I know they've recruited quite a fair few new players, and, you know, I hope that they do well, you know, and I genuinely mean that. I hope they do well. Don't get me wrong, they got quite a few of the old boys, like Danny Wilcox and Davey and John Jones, and one of my personal favourites, Drew, you know, still playing around. And like I say, I really do hope that they do well, you know. I do keep my eye out for things, and, you know, still message Gav and see how things are going on.
1: Is there pressure in your job from above you to get certain results or get certain things out of the players, or is it a case of just, this is what we want you to go and try to achieve, off you go?
0: So the first team gaffer, he trusts me with my ability, which is nice. That being said, he understands I have a passion that I want to win as well. There's no pressure at all. You know, he will say to me, it's your side, you pick it how you want, you play your style, There's no, you have to play this formation, you have to play this, you have to play that. He will say to me throughout the season, well, actually, there's this person, this person, and this person that haven't made my match day squad, but they need to have X amount of time for minutes because I need them fresh, which I completely understand. And I'll be quite honest, it's nice because it brings in that little bit more experience as well with some of the youngsters that I've got. And we're quite lucky that with the youngsters that we do have, even if their game time is limited on the Saturday with us, they've then got the ability to develop them with the under 18 still on the Sunday. So there's no time lost, whereas some other clubs, if they only had a first team and a reserve team, if the first team players had to be dropped down into their reserve side, then the reserve team players are missing out because they haven't got anywhere else to go. So
1: yeah,
0: everything's done with the club plan in mind,
1: yeah,
0: you know, so that if the first team players are not playing, because you can only take X amount of players for the first team game, and if you've got a first team squad that you've got 40 players that's available to play for, you do the maths, there's going to be at least, what, 24 players that are not getting game time on that game.
1: So but you may need them for the next game.
0: Then you think then, okay, so if that's the case, I've got then out of that 26 odd players or 24 players, there's 16 players that could be part of the reserve game, which they still get minutes. And then out of that side then, there's X amount that can go into under-18s that will then get 90 minutes. So everything has that knock-on effect, and everybody gets the opportunity to keep themselves fresh, keep themselves playing, keep their momentum going, keep their sharpness going. And at this level, you need that sharpness. You need to be able to go, right, okay, I'm ready. There's no rust.
1: Yeah,
0: I can play that 30-yard ground pass around the defender for my left winger to chase onto. I don't have to worry about my left winger pulling up with a hamstring because he hasn't got that rhythm, and he hasn't got that warmness, and he hasn't got the fitness, you know. So everything that's done is done with the plan already there in place,
1: which is obviously helpful in a lot of ways, because if you only got youngsters, having a few experienced players, especially when things aren't going quite as you want them, that experience then helps the youngsters to dig in and get the result.
0: Yeah, so I mean, like I say, I'm still lucky as well with the players that I do have. There's quite a nucleus of the players that have been around in the reserve team for a good few years, and they understand fully what it's like when they were the younger kids on the block. And I'm saying that as if they're old-timers, but they're like 23, 24. So they're there with their experience helping the 16-year-olds to come through. And then when we do have some of the older players come down, again, the players that have come over to me, again, are only 22, 23. So, you know, they're experienced at a higher level, but they're still experienced, and it's helping the youngsters develop and helping them push along as well, which will propel them up to first-team football readiness a lot sooner.
1: Yeah, and with the training, you see that everyone trains together, so that must help as well for the youngsters to play or train with the main squads, if you like.
0: Yeah, and definitely.
1: It gives them the ambition of, if I keep going, I could be this person passing on to the next generation.
0: Yeah, so like I say, with training with the first team, it's great. It's great for me as well because I get to
1: have a rest.
0: No, it helps me now because I'll spend part of the session with the goalkeepers.
1: Yeah,
0: and they're having specific goalkeeper training, which it's good for them and it's good for me. Then I can come in then after the goalkeepers have done those bits, and I can observe what the first team coaches are doing within their sessions, and you know, they're B licensed coaches, so their sessions are a little bit more knowledgeable than what my C license sessions may be. So for me, I'm picking up little bits and pieces in readiness for when I go down my path to do the B license when I'm not quite so busy with work. So it's great. And then you've got the youngsters then that's being developed, where they've got two B license coaches doing the session. Then you've got the goalkeepers then, and that's the first team goalkeeper, my goalkeeper, and then the under-18s goalkeeper. They're then being coached by a C-licensed outfield coach and a C-cert goalkeeper coach. So they're having specifics, and everybody's learning and everybody's developing. So it's really good.
1: Yeah, because even as a goalkeeper, you used to actually play in goal as well in your time playing. So you also got all that knowledge as well within you, as well as the licenses. It is, for a goalkeeper, it is nice to have a particular person who knows exactly what they're going to go through on the pitch.
0: Yeah, it's one of those ones, if you're an outfield player trying to teach a goalkeeper how to do goalkeeper things, it doesn't quite go out that same way. And then the goalkeeper won't really resonate with an outfield coach trying to coach them goalkeeping drills, because they don't relate to that person. Whereas I find with me, I speak to Winnie, the first team goalkeeper, and I say, well, this is what I set up, this is how I kind of do it. And he's like, oh yeah, I didn't think of it in that way. And oh yeah, yeah, that kind of makes sense. And he listens, even though I've looked at him, how he plays. He's a much better goalkeeper than I was when I played, but he still gives me the respect and listens and takes on board what I see and what I want him to do. And then obviously Harley picks up on what Winnie's doing, and then we got young Reese then that's picking up off both of them, which is, you know, for me it's great for the whole club, because now they've got not just outfield coaches, but they've got a dedicated goalkeeper coach as well, so everybody's having the opportunity to learn something new every week
1: and to progress in that particular spot, because goalkeeping isn't everybody's cup of tea. There's a lot.
0: No, you have to be a bit of a screw loose.
1: There's a complete different attitude of being in goal than there is being outfield, because you've got, if somebody scores, you're the last line of defence, so it's automatically, everyone says, goalkeeper missed it, it's goalkeeper's fault, you know, so you've got to have a thick skin, and to go and dive down at people's feet sometimes for a ball. I was seeing a picture the other day of a guy who's had his gone down for the ball and big booted in the head, not intentionally, but the cat was right down the middle of his forehead. It looked horrible, and to have that sort of bravery, you've got to be, there's got to be either you're special or you're just mad.
0: You have to have a big set of cojones to play in goal. It's not for the light-hearted. I thoroughly enjoyed playing in goal. Didn't have the ability to play out. I didn't really want to play out, if I'm perfectly honest. Like I say, I've been around football for a long time. I started my journey as a footballer because my older brother used to go football training, and my mum would take him over, and I'd be there as a four-year-old just playing with the ball on the sideline. And one week, one of the under-8s coaches said, oh, come and join in. And I probably stayed at under-8s for about 3 years. But I thoroughly enjoyed it. And then I got thrown in maybe about 6 years old, one game. And I probably had like 10 minutes in goal. And I must have done all right, because I played the next game. And then the next game, it was more minutes. And that was it. I was hooked. And I only ever wanted to play in goal. And growing up, my hero as a player was Neville Southall, which I don't care what anybody says. I think in his pomp, he was probably the best goalkeeper in the world at that time.
1: Yeah, he was. I agree.
0: And even if he wasn't Welsh and he'd been a different nationality, I think he probably would have had that acclaim of being the best goalkeeper in the world. He was just... I was in awe of Big Nev. He was such a great character, such a strong person, brave, and the things he could do with a football, with his hands, he was. But yeah, you've got to be seven layers of crazy to play in goal. And for me, I don't miss the aches and pains of playing. I miss the kicks, the bumps, the little contacts. For me, that used to get me up.
1: Yeah.
0: When a striker would come in and try and leave one in on me and giving me that little bump, that used to fire me up. And I miss that kind of part of football, but now being able to give back, that gives me such a buzz now that what somebody did for me all of those years ago,
1: you can now pass
0: on. I can pass that on. I mean, yes, I know.

0: the clubs have changed. The badge is still the same, but you know the way things are run now are completely different to back in my day.
1: Yeah.
0: Now it's, you know, the buzz for me is still there. You know, the players coming in, they're probably of better ability than when I played. Certainly goalkeeping has changed, completely different to how I used to play, and I would never survive in this modern day of football the way I kind of built my game up.
1: Yeah, because nowadays you can't touch the goalkeeper, really, pretty much, you know. And the balls have certainly changed, and they swing on a tuppence nowadays, you know, then whereby years back the ball would be true, you know, so you would know exactly when he kicked it where it's going. Now it can go anywhere, which is why we see the saves that Hardy makes with, you know, that's a completely different level now to years back.
0: Yeah, definitely. I mean, the balls have changed completely different to years gone by. A lot of them are a lot lighter. I think they've made them now because of so many dementia cases in ex-professionals, etc., off the heavier style of footballs.
1: Yeah.
0: You know, I still remember when you used to get smashed by the old school Ultimax footballs and
1: the medicine ball, they used to call it in my bro.
0: You knew when you'd been caught with that ball, and you'd have the imprint of the stitching of the football on your leg for, you know, a good couple of hours afterwards. You know, now the balls are a lot lighter, there's a lot more padding in them, you know, it creates a lot more different movement, so goalkeepers have got to be that little bit more agile than they used to, which is now why most goalkeepers, they're not really that bothered if you can keep the ball out of the net. It's, can you hit your striker from 70 yards away on a sixpence, or can you do that 80 yard cross field ball to the other winger that's crying out because nobody's picked up that he's free? You know, that's what the kind of modern game of football is now. I'm not saying that I wouldn't mind Harley doing that from time to time, but you know, his distribution's been really good, and it's improved season on season, so that's good for him to do that.
1: Yeah. Have you managed to see much of the last?
0: No.
1: Or are you planning to if you get the opportunity?
0: I haven't been able to go and watch any of their pre-season games. Recently changed my job, so I've been a lot busier. A few weekends where I've been on call, and then I've been having to go away and go off and do other things on the weekend with work, so my time's kind of been swallowed up in that. I was kind of hoping to try and catch a few of the pre-season games in between my pre-season games.
1: Yeah.
0: And it transpires that every time I didn't have a game on a Saturday, it was my on-call weekend. And I've been quite gutted in that sense, because I would like to go and see how they've progressed, or how they're moving forward, or how their game is going. Like I say, I still keep in contact with Gavin, messaging quite a lot. It's something that we've probably done over the last 2 years, but is, you know, message each other quite frequently, and you know, ask him how he's getting on, and you know, he asks me how I'm getting on. He's been down to watch, I think, at least one of my games, maybe two, I can't remember now, but it's nice catch up when you can. And hopefully if I get a game where it's a Friday and then Llanarth at home, or at a game where it's quite easy to get to for me that I can get back from work, then yeah, I'm going to do that. I'm probably looking at maybe, I think it's Race, the first game they got midweek. And
1: Yeah, because this season is a bit different to previous seasons. We now do Tuesday, Saturday, Tuesday, Saturday, then Saturdays. Purely because people decided that it might be better, we might not lose so many games through the winter for waterlogged pitches. But it transpires, you know, don't know. Their first game, I think, is the 26th at home. No, 16th at home against Spencer Boys in a cup match. So, yeah, our first three games were all away. We originally had Race, Mardy, Tranch. Now we got Race, Tranch, and then Spencer Boys.
0: Nice. So,
1: two away, which, you know, it is what it is. You've got to go and play them at some point.
0: Yeah.
1: So there's no easy game.
0: Yeah, well, I think with the midweekers, they throw up a curveball as well, don't they? Because, you know, you know the road networks, etc., where, you know, some people may be working away and they're stuck the other side of the bridge and they may not get back, which then ultimately makes that side a little bit less strong or less competitive, for instance. So, midweek games, they can be a little bit of a minefield, but it's not just restricted to one club having those difficulties, it will be all of them. It is kind of nice that I have been having a look at the fixtures as they've come out and noticed that the Central League this year have made it a little bit better with sides having to travel so far.
1: Yeah,
0: and they made it a little bit better with common sense this year.
1: Because last season it was a Tuesday out at Cove Island, and you know, from here, you know, or from Newport, it's just nigh on impossible, you know. So you're sending weaker teams out, and it's not fair then to anyone.
0: No, I mean, it's one of those ones, like I say, we had that game at Ford side. You're relying on people then either A, being able to leave work early because they work in Cardiff, for instance, you know, and then having to come all of that way to be there for a game at 6:30 kickoff midweek. You know, they could have made things a lot easier on all sides, where, you know, the travelling was a lot fairer for everyone. For me, I would have probably looked at trying to arrange those games where it was something like Crickhowell and Cliddock playing in the midweek games, because there's less travel between the two clubs. You know, like Newin and Pilks, for instance, you know, it's a localish derby, or Pentegan sort of thing, you know. So just having that little bit of mindful thought this season, where the games are a lot closer for all the clubs, it's just made perfect sense. So
1: because it's easier to quickly nip up to Tranch or Race than it is to get out to Cacao on a Tuesday night.
0: Getting up to Tranch midweek is quite a challenge on times, you know. But
1: that's a challenge enough, you know, that it is possible to do. So hopefully we're going to see you out at some of these games at some point, or we'll be down to see you.
0: Yeah, well, like I say, I'm hoping to get to come and watch some of the games where I can. Only problem that I will have is that we do train on a Tuesday, so that might throw that out. That being said, you know, it's not always going to be a case where I'll have a game on a Saturday, and hopefully that Saturday will be a Saturday that I'm not on call and I can go out and I can just see. Because, I mean, I'd like to go back down to Llanarf just to watch the game.
1: Yeah, just for the memories and to see the lads. Because, you know, you were there for 2 years, but with quite a few of the players, so I'm sure they miss you as much as you miss them.
0: Yeah, there's a lot of
1: banter with them.
0: Yeah, it's for me. I mean, I got a lot of respect for the lads this year that played under me for the last 2 years. Obviously, there's a lot of new people that's come in that I don't know, so it would be nice for me to have a little look-see at them and see what they're all about and see how they offer something different to what we had last year before, kind of thing. But there are a few players that have come in that I do know of, like Riley Beard. I know his dad Warren. Riley's a really, really good, talented player, and obviously one of my good players, Keenan, still at the club, so be nice to catch up with him in the flesh as well, you know, player that I brought in last season.
1: Yeah. Changing the subject, World Cup, did you get to see any or some of it?
0: I watched some of it. Like I said, I started a new job a few months back, so a lot more work, a lot less time to watch on football and do other bits and pieces, but I did watch some. If I'm honest, with it being in America and it being so Trumpized, it lost a little bit of respect for me this year, having these quarters just to allow for adverts to be played. Doesn't sit with me, if I'm honest. Football is 45 minutes. kick off then after you've had your break at half time and then next 45 minutes and be done, like, you know. Everything else, it's nonsense. Yes, I get it, with some of these games where the temperatures are exceptionally high for hydration to, you know, reduce the risk of any ill health or anything like that, I get that, but where some of these stadiums have got air conditioning and, you know, yeah, it's not that warm, you know, it was apparent that, you know, let's go to an advert break. Oh yeah, hydration break now.
1: Yeah, and about more about the money than the players being fit in that sense.
0: Very farcical.
1: So you don't want a hot drink break through the winter?
0: No, I mean, you know, I've usually got a couple of cans of Monster hanging around somewhere.
1: Yeah, but I was thinking more of a hot cup of tea, you know, halfway through the first bath.
0: Get my Monster to fuel me up, or my Red Bull.
1: No. Yeah, I totally agree. It was purely money, and everyone who watched it could see that's exactly, with the half-time entertainment in the final. What was the point? We don't do that. That's not football.
0: No, definitely not.
1: You get 10 minutes to have a drink or whatever and back out. And now this 20, 25 minutes, the players are more likely to get injured because they've cooled down.
0: Yeah, I mean,
1: you know, you start your fitness training the game before you warm ups, before you go back on the pitch. It just don't.
0: Yeah, it just doesn't work well. I didn't enjoy this World Cup as much as I have others in the past. You know, and I got to be honest, when I think, is it the 2010 World Cup when I was in South Africa? I don't think there was that many hydration breaks then. No. And there definitely wasn't that many hydration breaks when it was in 2022 Kuwait one.
1: Yeah.
0: I don't remember it being that many hydration breaks there. And I think, I may be wrong, but I think Kuwait is probably a hotter country, or Qatar is a hotter country than America.
1: Yeah, yeah. And the other thing I didn't like was having it split between three countries, because that means three of them automatically got in without kicking a ball. You know, I'm not dissing Mexico, they're quite a good side, but Canada is not renowned for football.
0: No, but
1: in that sense, but they did well.
0: Yeah, they certainly improved, and the level of footballers coming from Canada now playing in mainstream Europe has certainly risen over the last 10 years, which is shown by the improved results at this year's World Cup. I understand, like, one of the next tournaments is going to be Wales and England, but both of the nations have to qualify. So, again, I don't think any side should have the right to have free entry into a competition.
1: No.
0: For me, I think that should be earned. So, if you're good enough to play in that competition, it means you've gone through qualification, you've got through either top of the group or second in the group. And again, this World Cup was so long-winded, it went on forever, because instead of having the normal amount of sides, let's put more sides in there just because we want more money.
1: Yeah,
0: football is about greed these days, it's not about football.
1: No,
0: it's a business.
1: Yeah, it is, and it's sponsorship at all levels, but the money these people make, we don't see come down to grassroots like I think it should.
0: No,
1: to help the little clubs down here that, you know, that, let's be honest, most players start off at some point at a grassroots level, whether it's under fives or under tens, and before they even get to the professional game, there's a lot that goes on in between. So why not share that money a little bit better, you know, and help clubs, even if it's a 3G pitch, so it can be played without any issues. It just seems we're underfunded.
0: Yeah, no, I don't disagree. I mean, whilst we do talk about sponsors and stuff like that, if there are any businesses out there that would like to help out, we are still looking for front of shirt sponsor and back of shirt sponsor. And a massive thanks to Crossfords for stepping in and agreeing to be one of our sleeve sponsors. But if anybody does want to advertise their business on our kit, then please message the club directly. It would be appreciated.
1: Yeah. And the other thing, I was a bit unsure about

0: that.
1: Yeah. You want to slow things down a bit.
0: And to be fair, if I was playing, I probably would do the same kind of thing. So, yes, it is hypocritical in that sense. However, now I'm not in that light, and if I want things to progress and I want to chase the game, and when clubs are taking the mick and slowing everything down, it does get frustrating in that sense. So I kind of understand it. It's just, is this going to be another one of those regulations that come in, happens for a couple of weeks, and all of a sudden then it fizzles out because the referees don't keep up the consistency? And again, as long as the officials are consistent with week in, week out, yes, you've got 5 seconds from the moment I say that I'm counting you down, and then all of a sudden you go to next week, then it's like, hang on, mate, he's just changed his kit and had a shower, like, you know?
1: Yeah, because I, to be honest, I didn't know it had come in, and the first I seen it was when Lanark went down by Cardiff Airport Roost, and the referee there had stipulated that's what he intended to do. That was the first time I actually seen it in a grassroots football. But, you know, there's always that. When you're winning, you want to slow it down. When you're losing, you want the ball quick as possible.
0: Yeah, of course. And that's human nature, right? You know, it's those little gains sometimes. I try not to be like that now. I think having the ball at your feet, if you can keep the ball, keep the possession, and the clock's still ticking, you know, where you're wasting that time, the referee's always going to add that time on. So yeah, if you play smart and you keep the ball, the ref's not going to add the time on because the ball's in play, the ball's moving, the ball's rolling, but you've kept the possession. And again, it just goes back to how I want to play now, where I want that ball across the floor, I want to play football, I want to be able to keep the possession of the football. Don't get me wrong, there might be times where I say, just knock it long because I want it out of danger, but
1: yeah,
0: can we play first?
1: Yeah, and that's the thing, there's times to play long when there's like no other option for you. If you look around, there's no option whatsoever for you to get distribute that ball on the floor, you ain't got a choice, then that's the way it's got to be. But it's much better on the floor.
0: Yeah, there's you know, there's nothing to be gained from kicking it up in the air. You know, you look at most of the clubs now, they got big strapping lads at the back, and if your strike force is like 5'9", 5'10", they're never going to go up against, you know, a big, massive, birdie centre half and win that ball.
1: No.
0: Not unless they're a freak of nature like good old Stevie Wheatstone, that was 4'11", but used to be able to jump up like a salmon and win any head in there. And you know, he was a freak when it came to jump.
1: Yeah. Yeah, but it's not, they say, it's so easy now for us to defend against that long ball. All they need is one last centre back and your plan's out the window, plus you can't get all your players up there quick enough.
0: No, I mean, like I say, when we was playing against Abertillery and was chasing the game a little bit, you know, change the formation, you know, flood the box a little bit, but still trying to keep that ball and not force it.
1: Yeah.
0: You know, not do what most clubs do in that situation, which is knock it into the box. What happens? Defender wins the header, it comes back out. What do you do again? Oh, let's knock it back in the box because the first time worked so well.
1: Yeah.
0: And then the ball comes back out. So what do you do again? Oh, yeah, they're coming back in the box. It's like, you know, it's three times now you put the ball in, the defender's won the header. So something's not quite right there. So let's do as I've said, which is let's keep possession. Let's move it side to side. Let's move it.
1: Yeah.
0: Up and down, and let's try and move them out of position to unlock the box and try and have a goal for it. And if you can have that pop shot from about 25, 30 yards out, if you've got, you know, right foot like Kai Bevan and hitting it top corner kind of thing,
1: you
0: might get that little nick and it goes out for a corner, or it might go in for a goal, and then you've got that last opportunity to try and force something, you know. So try not to do it long, try not to hit it to the 6'3" defender that wins everything in the air.
1: Yeah, and that's the way football is. You've got to progress it to find a way around all of these big defenders. Cause, you know, it's just pointless.

0: just running after the ball for no reason, and you're going to wear yourself out, so they're going to get the upper hand. So it's not a style you want to play?
1: No. Like I say, I just want to play football. I want them to play nice football. I want them to play passing football. It's going to pain me to say this, but being an Everton fan, take my hat off to Liverpool of the 70s, how they used to play football. It was football. Yeah. They played passing football. Really, it hurts me to say it, but you know, that's how I like the football to be.
0: Yeah.
1: Play now like prime Barcelona when they used to play football and on the floor, tiki taka, let's knock the ball, let's move, pass and move, movement, third man runs, let's create the space across the floor. Because you look at Barcelona, they didn't have the big burly centre forward. They had players that could move and they could do things with football. But yeah, it's just something that I want to do. I want to have a little bit of bites in my holding midfielders that can win that tackle, but then look to distribute that ball out to the next player who can then play it on to the next person, create that run to create that extra player and then try and score.
0: Which is what you did the last two seasons and worked quite well at doing, rather than the long ball. And I know from watching you, when they were playing long balls, you wasn't a very happy person.
1: No, it's not what I want to do. I want the teams that I'm privileged enough to be coaching to play football. That's what we're here to do. If we was here to just kick balls long, then we'd be like an American football player that just go on as a kicking player, like, you know.
0: Yeah.
1: I'm not interested in that.
0: And it also bodes well for your B licence when you get to that, because that's more a game, from what I understand of it, that's more a game of that type of style of play, more tactics, but you already got them anyway.
1: Yeah, I don't think that you ever stop learning different aspects of things. I mean, the game changes, and you know, there's always a new young coach with a different idea that every single football association then thinks, well, actually, I want that to be part of our syllabus. I want that to be something that we kind of pass down to the next generation. And for me, you always learn. And again, being part of Glasgow with Gavin and Aaron for 2 years, there's certain things that they want to do and how they want things to be. Do I think it's right? I wouldn't comment, because that's their choices. However, I listen, I look, I understand, and there's things that Aaron may do on his coaching sessions. I think, well, actually, there's snippets of that I think work, but I'm going to twist that into something else that I think would either improve that or be a different option, and I'll use that. Same with Gav. I've seen sessions that he's done, and they've been instructive, they've been good, they've been fluent, and informative, and I think, well, yeah, I'll nick that and I'll put that in my little black book, and I'll work through, and yeah, this is how that works. And then there's stuff that I've noticed this season with James Kinsella, how he's set up and different sessions, and obviously he's got an understanding of the B license. He's done that, spent a long time out in America on one of the soccer camps, you know, and did a lot of the stuff out there, and he's got a lot of knowledge, and he knows how to get the best out of the group of players that he's got. So there's stuff that I'm learning from him as well. And then there's other coaches that I've been around and I've noticed, and I'm always looking, I'm always watching what other clubs are doing with regards to their warm-ups. Oh, actually, I could use that on my warm-up. Oh, actually, I'll use this. Oh, actually, that club's doing something different that I've not seen done before, and I like that. So
0: yeah,
1: a little book comes out and there's a little note of what's gone on.
0: Yeah, when I was doing my C lessons, one of the coaches said, it's perfectly fine to go and watch another coach and take their ideas and just turn it around for your idea, for what you want. There's nothing wrong with stopping and learning from another coach, and you will never ever stop learning.
1: No, you don't. I mean, I got to be honest, I hated learning anything in school. But if you threw down football syllabus in front of me, I would quite happily revise that until the cows came home.
0: Yeah.
1: I like to look at other things. I watch so many different videos. I watch so many different tutorials, different session plans. I'm looking all the time. There's things that I want to learn. There's things that I want to develop. There's things that I want to kind of see if I can get that to be how I want football to be played.
0: Yeah, and that's the way it should be, is how you want to do it, but not being rigid enough not to accept other
1: This is it.
0: To it. You know, you can't turn around and say, right, I'm going to play 4-4-2 and that's it. I'm not even going to think about moving anywhere else. You want to lose that.
1: Yeah, and this is adapt. This is one of the things. You have to have adaptability, and you have to be able to look at your session plan it for a certain numbers, but then also in your mind already work on simple maths then as well, because grassroots football is a wonderful way of, you're planning in your head that you're going to have 20 players and all of a sudden you've got 8, 9 or 10 players because X, Y and Z players gone out for a party or they haven't got childcare or they've had to stay on in work.
0: Yeah.
1: And all of a sudden then your plan of 20 is not going to work or you have to change it then to make it work. And it's the same then with match day. You can have everything planned, and if you live off a plan, that's kudos to you. But I've learned is
0: it don't work.
1: Plans always have a way of being messed up, because you could have your plan that you're going to have 11 players, you're going to have 5 subs, you know what your subs are going to be, you know roughly what time that you're going to be thinking of making changes, and all of a sudden 3 minutes in your centre half gets sent off because he couldn't keep his mouth quiet and he's mouthed off to the ref and the ref has sent him off, and then all of a sudden you're looking at your bench thinking, yeah, that person's got a little bit of a pulled hamstring and we was going to just nurse him through the last 10 minutes and now he's got to play 88 minutes. Not going to last. So you have to be able to adapt then and make changes. You know, you never know what's going to happen in football, and it's exciting as well.
0: That's the fun bit of football.
1: Yes.
0: And we're going to finish on that note. Thank you very much, Wayne, for coming in. And like Wayne said, if your company, look at the clubs and see if they need sponsorship, and if you can help. Other than that, if you're a supporter, go along to any grassroots football club and just have a look. You'll find some you might not like. You'll find others you do. But do go and give all the grassroots footballers a chance and enjoy the game. I'll be back next week with somebody else. So watch out in the socials to see who's in next week.
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4: Oh, hello again. 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
4: 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A bit like fostering, really. Full of ups and downs, but in the end, we make sure everyone gets what they need. It's challenging, but rewarding. And they support every step of the way. So whether it's patience, a sense of humour, kindness, or compassion, everybody can bring something to the table with local authority fostering. 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
5: 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A few sausages, burgers, that type of thing. 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